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0: This is Rima from Radio 4EP, and this is Music Masala, a spicy blend of music and life. I'm joined today by Saba Ensemble. Here with me in the radio, there's Ali Kiai, Omid Rahimi, Tammy Jaffari, and Mahkam Gambari. Thank you very much for joining me.
1: Thanks for having us.
0: So let's start by talking about Saba Ensemble. How would you like the ensemble to be introduced?
2: Saba Ensemble was established in October 2017. I got invited to the group by Masood, who is the leader of the group. So some of the members have been playing for a long time and professionally, but it's kind of a mix of like some professional and non-professional musicians, which is amazing. It's given us a really good opportunity to be there and to learn from other musicians. So we started practicing once a week, and then after a few months we had our first concert. It was a fundraiser for Kermanshah earthquake, and that was a really good experience because it was a charity event, and also, like, for me it was amazing because that was my first official playing on a stage. And then, yeah, we kept practicing. We didn't stop. So basically every single week we get together and practice. And lately we had another performance at Woodford Folk Festival. That was another amazing experience.
0: We'll be talking about Woodford shortly. But for now, tell me about the nature of your music and what musical instruments do you use?
3: Yeah, we are about 12 members, and we have three vocals, santu player, oud player, and ney, tar, what else, guys? And oud, yeah. And percussion, Persian percussion.
2: So we mainly play Iranian traditional and like some classical music.
3: Classical and folk music.
2: And also recently we've been practicing some original songs written, like produced and written by Omid and Masood. We are proud that we are playing original songs now.
0: And before that, what was the content on, what did you sing about?
2: It was basically like traditional Iranian music, which... like a lot of those songs and musics were from, I would say, like maybe 60, 50 years ago.
3: That's right, yeah.
2: When we had a really good time in Iran in terms of music and musicians, there wasn't as much challenge at the time. So we had a really good, I can say, history of music back then. So we've been just singing and practicing those songs.
0: And when you sing a song that has been there for about 60 or 70 years, would you add some kind of like modernity in it, or we just stick to the traditional track?
3: Most of the time it's traditional, and it's a mixture of classical music and poetry, the old poetry. Sometimes we rearrange some part of the songs, but most of the time we use the original song from that time. Yeah, most of the Persian poetry is about human virtues, about human soul and love.
0: Now we are going to play Nagmi Hayi Jan Faza.
3: Yeah, Nagmi Hayi Jan Faza is one of our original song that Masood made that song, and it's from Rumi poems. And the song is on Isfahan mode, is one of our Persian modes. We have 12 different modes in Persian classical music. So this is Isfahan. We call it Isfahan mode. And is actually is a new technique in songwriting, because it's kind of music, like a music and singing free style on the music. It's a kind of moderating song. It wasn't common in previous time.
0: We'll have a listen to the song and come back.
3: Thank you.
2: Thanks.

0: So, Ali, tell me, what does this song mean?
1: Well, actually, it was written something like 700 years ago, so you can see that it's a bit mystical. But the thing is that still these days, you can find a lot of young people who are still into that. It's, you know, you can have your own interpretation. Everyone can have their own. It's kind of spiritual, but some people, you know, look at it as something like, you know, a romantic thing, and that is kind of romance for them. So it depends on your interpretation and the point of view that you have. We've been recently interested in that kind of poem because I think that one of our members of the band is kind of inspired by this poet, and then he decided, you know, to have more of his poems into our music. Yeah, so that's the story.

0: This is Rima from Radio 4EP, and this is Music Masala, a spicy blend of music and life. I'm joined today by Saba Ensemble. Tell me, how was the learning experience for you, especially that you had professional and non-professional musicians in this band? How was this learning experience relating to you?
1: I don't know what happened. I just told them, a couple of years ago, I just learned how to play Ney. And, you know, right after that, these guys said to me, why don't you come and play with us? And I said, no, I can't. No, I'm not good at that. And they said, no. We're not professionals. Just come and we will lead you. Like Mahcom sometimes. She just called and said that, okay, you can come to my home tonight and we can go through some of the songs. And that's it.
0: And Mahcom, what musical instrument do you play?
2: I play tar. It's a string instrument. It's a very traditional instrument. Well, they say it's the mother of instruments in Iran. Actually, the reason I picked tar as my instrument was that when I was 18, I met a girl. She was my sister's roommate. She was studying Bachelor of Music at the time. And one night, we were just sitting there, and she started playing, and I listened to it, and like immediately I told myself, this is it, I'm going to learn this instrument. But yeah, so I just started learning tar when I was 18, like on and off. Then when I immigrated to Australia, but I just didn't take it that seriously. It was just a hobby for me until I joined this group. And it's been like over a year that I'm doing it more seriously. I spend more time practicing.
0: And we'll just go for a song now, La Ubali.

0: back, let's talk about Laubali. What does Laubali mean?
1: I think Laubali means doesn't care about things, carefree person.
2: Why did you choose to sing this song? What's the message behind it?
3: The meaning is a little... It means carefree, but in a different way.
4: In a positive way, we can say. So it's kind of being laid back and carefree, not... being irresponsible. It means that having the responsibilities, but at the same time do not take things seriously, and do not, you know, sometimes in life, every one of us, you know, we make a mountain out of a molehill. You know, the message is that, you know, just let it go. You know, just let it go. So that means the whole song would be like that.
1: I think it's about more focusing on the beloved one. So in the one line, he explained that the eyes is for seeing your love. It's just for that, and don't care about the other things.
2: So let's talk about your musical instrument. What's your musical instrument that you used during the recording of this song?
1: I'm a Persian singer. I'm Persian percussion player in the group. Yeah, in the

0: This is Rima from Radio 4EB, and this is Music Masala, a spicy blend of music and life. I'm joined today by Saba and Sambal. Let's talk about your Woodford experience.
1: Yeah, I've been in Australia for 3 years now almost, and I can say that that was the highlight of all this time. Yeah, it was really good experience. To be honest, you know, I just went there to stay only for a few hours just to do the gig, and after that I wanted to come back to Brisbane. So I didn't have a sleeping bag, I didn't have a towel, I had nothing with me, just myself and my instruments. That's it. But we got there, I loved it. And I think that everyone, all of us, we were in our elements and we were really enjoying our time. And the audience, that was extraordinary, because we had people different ages, different backgrounds. And I could not believe, because when I was a kid, you know, when I was in my early teens, I was always interested in traditional music, and my friends always laughed at me because that was kind of, they said that our grandparents would listen to that kind of music because folk music is not everyone's taste. And I could see some young people, foreigners, dancing while we were, you know, doing our gig. So they were really enjoying, and there were some other people. I remember that the place was kind of packed with people.
2: Mm-hmm. It was.
1: And yes, and people stay there for 30 minutes, which was all our gig, and they really enjoyed. So I think that, yeah, that was extraordinary.
2: Yeah, actually the good thing about playing in Australia is that we are finding our audiences. Back home, the trend is, it's in a way that like new generations are not really into traditional and classical music. So they listen more to pop music and other types of music, like fusion and stuff. But because it's a totally new music for Australian people, like foreigner audiences, they really enjoy it. And when we see they enjoy it, we get inspired and motivated to practice more.
3: Yeah, and especially the Persian freestyle is very interesting for Australian audiences. Yeah, because it's not rhythmic, and it's just free and improvising singing. And it has some special technique to chant, like canary or nightingale, and it's really special.
0: Was that the biggest concert you've had here in Australia?
1: For me, definitely it was, because that was the second gig that I was doing here. The first one was in Brisbane. That was for a charity, and it was not a big thing. But this one was huge, huge. And before that, I was really stressed, and I was not sure if I was able to perform, you know, well. But yeah, it was really good, and we had a very good gig.
2: The whole atmosphere is in a way that, when you get there, you don't feel stressed out anymore. So people are chilled out and pretty relaxed.
1: Yeah.
2: So we're just looking forward to our next performance at Woodford, hopefully next year.
0: Speaking of audience, tell me, who are your audience? Who do you sing for?
1: I think that, you know, we had people from every walk of life, young, old, kids. And we had people from different backgrounds and different countries. Yeah, and I think that, you know, music is something that once you're infatuated with music, doesn't matter what your language is, your gender, your race, you know, because music is kind of the language understood by everyone. Yeah, so I think that everyone can enjoy our music.
3: Yeah, I think Persian classical music is very colorful. And because they use different instruments, musical instruments, and different type of singing. So our audience, as Alice mentioned, that would be the other cultures that are interested in music, actually.
0: Now we'll talk about the last one, Baziche Ayam.
1: Yeah.
3: Baziche Ayam, yeah, actually I wrote this song. When I arrived in Australia about 12 years ago, or 14 years ago, I was very alone, and I was looking for some Persian people who are involved in music, or some musicians. And one of my friends introduced me to a person. So we went together and worked together, and I involved in the Persian poetry nights on that time, and we had performances over there on the event, and I

0: I've heard a poem from one of our contemporary poets who is still alive, and it was really inspired me. And I was just singing to myself this poem all of the time. And from that time, I decided to write this song. And when I involved in Sabah Ensemble, I talked to Masoud, then I said I arrange and I made a song, and we talked together and rearranged it again, and we wrote this song together.
1: Is there a particular message you're trying to convey from this song?
0: Yeah, it's nowadays because the human rights is very low, and nobody cares about the human rights. One of the lines says that we are the sacrificed, the people are sacrificed in this dirty world at the moment. So Bazıçe Ayyam, it means the people and the human rights is bored, and this world is playing with that and don't care and doesn't care about the human rights.
1: We'll go now and have a listen to this song, and thank you Omid, Tammy, Ali and Mahkam for your time and for being part of this project. Thank you very much.

0: Boss, why not a 4UB? This is a famous because 50 language and multicultural language. 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
1: Oh, 4UB, of course. It's cool because it's got the only multicultural station in Brisbane. That's what I like about 4UB.
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0: V ognju imam železja dost, ker nočem samo ostat. 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

0: Welcome everyone and thank you for joining us. Today we are talking about a topic that has generated a lot of conversation in recent years, healthy masculinity, and more importantly, what it looks like in practice. I'm grateful to be joined by Felipe Oliveira, a qualified therapist, life and executive coach, trauma practitioner, mental health professional, and the founder and president of Grounded Living Incorporated, a not-for-profit organization dedicated to promoting healthy masculinity while working to prevent homelessness, domestic violence, and suicide by providing therapeutic support for men. So, Felipe, welcome, and thank you for being here with us today.
1: Thanks for inviting me. That's good.
0: So I think it's important, as I was saying, especially knowing that this coming event is entitled The Vibrancy of Healthy Masculinity and is both helpful and intriguing. When you use the phrase healthy masculinity, what does it actually mean, and what is the story that was driving this initiative, and what are the questions that you were asking yourself in order to prepare this event?
1: Healthy masculinity, I see, is a man who is living under... He's really, really okay to be on his own skins. And he knows when to be vulnerable and with the right person, the right people to be vulnerable with.
0: Okay.
1: And that takes a lot of work to be healthy in your own masculinity. And in today's days, that idea to be a strong man based on your unhealthy ego, that's not what healthy masculinity is. Healthy masculinity is when you know when to use your healthy ego, not your unhealthy ego, in a way that promotes life, that becomes a life-giving and not destroying life, whether with your emotions or with activities that are not positive, neither for yourself, neither for your loved ones or for the society.
0: It is interesting because somehow, if you were saying this is the way that we are trying to find a new understanding of what does it mean for me to be a man, it's the implications probably to find that kind of answer. I think it's still difficult nowadays. Not necessarily because of what people call the noises coming around us, but as well in the way that I see myself, as you were saying. And I think it's very interesting to find a space to do that, particularly in the circumstances when we don't look for those times to allow me to be in those circumstances and help myself to understand better what is with me, you know? I think it's important. And I think in this kind of environment, we have seen as well how this term of toxic masculinity in social media, on the media itself. But what is intentionality that will you try to focus on healthy masculinity? And what is this distinction important for you or for the organization?
1: The major difference, toxic masculinity and healthy masculinity. Toxic, I would say, is a man who is already in his midlife and he's still living out of his ego, like if he's still 14, 15, 16 years of age, and he thinks that's the way that it is and there is nothing beyond that. Where the healthy masculinity, he knows his power and he also knows his powerlessness, and it's okay every now and then to let it go, knows the boundaries of his own ego, and stay on the unknown space, which the unknown space is that space in between one stage of life to another stage of life. And the toxic masculinity, with all the domestic violence, whatever it comes with that, it's basically a lot of people who hasn't done their own inner journey, their own inner work, and then when they don't know how to be on that space, that they don't know what's coming next, they go into despair, and then attitudes are not positive, and then we watch the news and we see all that happens in the news. People don't know how to hold their own vulnerable space and say that's okay to hold a little bit, and that's okay to look for the right people and share that with other people, so then you can use that as a strength, not as a weak. As I say, it's a lot of work.
0: Yeah, I can see that.
1: It's self-knowledge. And you only will have self-knowledge if you stop and you examine yourself. You cannot have that without deeper and more proper examinations.
0: Okay, so in other words, it's not a limitation in terms of the age, is what you're saying. It's just
1: what happened with age is like with men normally in the age of their 40s until 45, 46, they notice something has changed. The metabolism has changed.
0: Obviously, yeah.
1: And then when the metabolism changes, his energy drops down a little bit. And then they start realizing, oh, the things that used to excite me doesn't excite me anymore. Do I have a problem? Do I have depression? No, you don't. It's just a transition. We all gonna die. We all aging. You still have a lot of time to live. You just need to slow down, and then you need to prioritize what is really, really important to your life. And then this, prioritize your life and what do you want to do with your wild and precious life? It's a question that people avoid because nobody really, really knows, unless those who does the deep examination.
0: Yeah, I can see in that way as a space for everyone, and not necessarily because of the age or any other limitations.
1: And the age is good because you've got a lot of, let's say, data, experience.
0: Okay.
1: If you're 40, 50, and 60, that you can actually stop and say, when I went to Africa to do a volunteer work in there, how did I feel? When I drank that coffee, when I ate that steak, do I really, really love that? Or I was doing because my father told me to do it or someone? No. And then you've got a lot of data and life experience that you can actually realize, what do you really love it? What you're going to keep doing and what you're going to let go? Because you realize that life is kicking, and then now it's time to stop, analyze, and do what is yours to do. And do what it's coming from inside out.
0: So in some way, listen, it reminds me something that is important. Not sometimes because of the influences that we have, we are very linear in our thinking. And in a linear thinking, there's probably moments when we really reflect, but not necessarily that we would do that kind of retrospective. You know, that's probably what you were trying to share with us in that sense. And I think it's, even when we, since we study primary or the levels, it's always that linear thinking. And we don't break away from that kind of thing. And it's very hard. And I think it's just providing a space for that is very, very much needed, not necessary in its setup. They're living in the city and any other setup that probably we have in life. It's important for everyone to have that space. And thinking about those circumstances, domestic violence, suicide, and homelessness, and how do you see these issues connected with that space in order to really help the individual? And not necessarily help us, probably is not the worth, but to discover himself in a sense that probably he will see different.
1: Yeah. Okay, let's break down. Homelessness, since I've been doing this work with a few of them, a lot of them, not all, are choosing to be homelessness because they have been traumatized by people. And they know that to go to a house, to go to a government house or anything, they need to do what? They need to go through a process that they have to talk with people.
0: Yeah.
1: And they don't want to do that anymore.
0: This is interesting.
1: Because they've been hurt.
0: Yeah.
1: So then the first, there is trauma there. And then you mentioned domestic violence. I kind of touched it here. It's people who are not used to touch with their powerlessness. And that's okay to be on a vulnerable space and feeling the powerless and knowing until your power can go, and then after that you are powerless, and then people doesn't know how to delimit, and then they end up going to violence.
0: Yeah.
1: And I personally, I don't like the word domestic violence.
0: No.
1: Because to me, any violence is a no-go. When you say domestic violence, we are saying, oh, the only violence that is not accepted is the one that's practiced at domestic environment.
0: Exactly.
1: What about we are sending our young men to go to war? They live healthy and then they come back with PTSD, and then now we have to pay them because they fought for the country anyway. There is a lot of violence going on.
0: Of course, yeah.
1: Violence is a no-go.
0: Yeah.
1: Any kind of violence, it doesn't matter who the violence is going through.
0: Yes.
1: And who is practicing. If you know what I mean. Sometimes I feel like, if I broke your nose here, that's fine.
0: Mm-hmm.
1: We're going to, in 5 minutes. But then if I break the nose of a girl who is sitting out there, it's going to be a big problem. Because,
0: of course.
1: And then I ask myself, why her nose is more important than your nose? It's violence anyway. The violence should be stopped there. You know?
0: Yeah.
1: And then sometimes, the word domestic violence, I don't like it, but anyway.
0: I think in a sense that, as you were saying, so certainly there will be moments that we will find ourselves more open to experience those moments of vulnerability.
1: That's it, yeah.
0: But I think it's important for us to see, so what is the role of the culture that plays in these circumstances? Because how do you see that in terms of the different cultures that probably you have been in touch with?
1: It's a

0: Example that the best event that the best example that I can give is when people learn to put the boundaries, when they learn to say no.
1: Mm.
0: And even though no to their loved ones, no to their wives or no to their husbands, and then they know they get furious. I said, well, that's, you can get furious, but I'm not going to do that.
1: Mm.
0: It's not healthy for me, and that's okay. And then the other party is not going to like it. But when you put boundaries in that, that's when the moment when you know your power, and you also know that by you saying boundaries, something not good can come. But this not good is not violence or anything. It's just like you might stay a week without feeling good with your partner.
1: Okay.
0: And that's a vulnerable space.
1: Certainly.
0: And then it's like, okay, that's all right.
1: Mm.
0: But I'm married with you. I'm choosing to be married with you. We need to start really learn about each other now. Normally I'm talking about couples who has been married for 20 years and then 10.
1: Okay.
0: And then they get both of them in their 40s and 50s and then this happened.
1: Okay.
0: And they're going to go through the empty nest. When the son leaves, how many, who is this woman here? And then, that's when things happen.
1: When everything shows.
0: Yeah.
1: Definitely.
0: And we haven't spoke about suicide, but the suicide is when the man gets to everything that we're talking here, but it really gets to a point where they don't see anything outside from the life that they have seen. And in fact, if you ever ask any people who are going through this process, you want to end his life, and you ask, do you want to end his life? And the answer is going to be, no, I don't. I want to end this existential turmoil that I'm going through. I don't want to deal with that anymore. And the only way to do that, which is ending my life.
1: Stopping.
0: Yeah.
1: Yeah.
0: But then when we go through this process and talking and showing, and then, I can calm myself down and I can get in touch with their own heart. Probably we're not talking about connection here, but the solution for all this that we are talking here is always deep and honest heart-to-heart connection.
1: Yeah.
0: We live in a world where we have so many ways to connect. And we are living the biggest cancer, the biggest of epidemic, which is disconnection.
1: Certainly, I can see that too. So, and I think this is when it comes the second, these other questions that I have, particularly about the event, no, the privacy or healthy masculinity. What can people expect? But at the same time, when you talk about that, is a community focus as well. It's how is that connection with the community?
0: Mm.
1: Is it just through this event, or is more than that?
0: Mm. Ground Living, when it started, the name we changed 6 months ago. The name of the Ground Living used to be Counselment Project, which was extremely based about qualified therapy for the men who are in need, the men who are suffering from homeless violence and suicide, to live a more grounded, to live a more life worth living.
1: Okay.
0: And then it was just the last 6 months that we came up with the idea that we're still going to do the therapeutic part of it, but we're going to start creating spaces, activity where men and their loved ones, that they can connect and start living a more grounded, a more vibrant and excited life.
1: Mm.
0: Because when we speak about martial arts, connection with nature, like fishing or surfing, all these two activities that I'm talking to you, one, martial arts, it connects with your most primal energy, your biggest power. And then when you fight, you bring that out. And then when you're doing that, you're not thinking, if I'm fighting with you, I cannot think about this interview. I need to be present on the moment. And then when we are present on the moment, we forgot about anything, any crisis, anything that you're going through. Bang, I'm here with you. And you are here with me. And then we connected.
1: Yeah.
0: And then if we're going to go fishing, activities like fishing is like, I need to connect with my intuition to where the fish is going to be. And then what is my gears? I need to have

0: all that preparation of on the gear, and then where I do the boat, who I'm going with, who are my friends, who are gonna, all this is creating what? More connection with people. If you're gonna go surfing, there is that element of adventure, of being brave to catch big waves, and the element of danger, and then all this makes you what? Connect with yourself, with your most primal energy, and all this is very, very uplifting. All this is vibrant. And in the work that I've done with trauma therapy, one of the things that we bring is like, there is no real deep trauma therapy without connecting with your most primal energy. So ground living is going to actually touching whatever we're going to be doing. We're going to create space, and we're going to always promote activities that are uplifting, that makes men and their femmes to connect deeper with themselves, to bring their true selves, the authentic selves, yes, which is, yeah.
1: And it is interesting in the way that you show it, and as you were telling and explaining this event or the activities of the event, in a way that is like a process.
0: It's a process.
1: It's a process for the individual, and allow the individual to find his own pace.
0: Yes.
1: You know, as I can see what you were explaining that, I mean, it's a kind of allowing these men to find his own pace and find himself, allowing that kind of moment.
0: Yes.
1: And I think it's very interesting. I really look forward for that, and I will be probably seeing you on that activity. But I would not, I don't want it to finish without allowing yourself to say to someone that probably is hesitant to attend, and they probably, they would think this is not for them. So what do you say to those men particularly?
0: First, it is for you, mate. It is for you. And the second point, it's not a clinical event. We're not going to deal with that.
1: Yes.
0: The major component of the event will be storytelling. The men are related to other men by their own stories. And I'll be doing, there will be an interview.
1: Okay.
0: And that's something Ground Leaf is going to be always be doing, is like, when men share their story from their heart, everyone listening. It doesn't matter if you are going through an emotional challenge in your life or not. Even if you are healthy, you're going to enjoy to hear someone talking about his own personal life. It's a very heartfelt conversation. It's a heart-to-heart conversation.
1: Okay.
0: So it's for everyone. It's not a experiential workshop.
1: Okay.
0: If it is an experiential workshop, then we would go more on a clinical base, but it's not. Most of the events and most of the platform that Ground Living will be doing will be open to everyone to enhance those who are already healthy and to become healthier, and those who are actually seeking a path to go to live in a ground life. We're going to be offering that, yes.
1: Very good. So, and just to finalize, what could leave you, if you want to leave one message, what it would be for them in a few words that you want to share with them, with the people that are listening to us today?
0: Yeah. There is always much more to life than what we think, yes. So hang on in there and keep going. Don't disregard the positivity, but I'm not talking about the choreo kind of positivity. It's hang on to faith, and because there is much more to life than what we think.
1: Certainly.
0: Yeah.
1: Well, thank you, Felipe. Thank you for sharing your insights and for the work that you and the team with the Grounded Living are doing to foster healthier, more connected communities. And we will see you probably next time.
0: Yeah. Thank you, Gonzalo.
1: And for our listeners here in Brisbane, there are some excellent support services available. 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

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Hani there's nothing that cannot be fixed diye düşünürsek, hopefully we can rectify for our mistakes and rectify the negligence we have had so far in our lives and make up for it for the rest of our days. So what is the formula for using the time well? If you look at the next year, some resolutions, some new intentions set, What is the formula? Turkish scholars who conveyed us some noble sayings of the prophets, especially the Prophet Muhammad, and they explained the essence of the Quran and the Sunnah, the way of the prophets, and they taught us a person must learn, a person must seek knowledge. He must know what is a good and what is harmful, what is right and what is wrong. Without knowledge, there is no true salvation. As Yunus Emre beautifully said, knowledge is to know knowledge. Knowledge is to know yourself. So a person must learn, but not merely for the sake of information. He must learn in order to use knowledge for good. Then he must act upon what he knows. He must practice the good he has learned and avoid the wrong
he has recognized. This is called acting upon one's knowledge. But even that is not enough. A person must also act with sincerity. His intention must be pure. His purpose must be clean. His action must be done for the sake of the Creator. If sincerity is absent, deeds are not accepted in the sight of the Creator. If a person does something outwardly good, but inwardly intends deception, manipulation, or worldly gain, then that action loses its value. There's also a fourth important point, dear listeners. Even if an action is done sincerely, it must still be in accordance with the guidance and the way of the Prophet. If it is not in accordance with the Prophet's Sunnah, his way of life, then it may fall into innovation, and innovations in religion must be avoided. Therefore, we must hold firmly to the blessed lifestyle of the Prophets, especially the Prophet Muhammad. We must try to live as he lived, worship as he worshipped, and follow his guidance with love, devotion, and care. When we study the lives of the great friends of Allah, the Creator, such as Ahmed Yesevi, may Allah sanctify his secret, we see three qualities shining clearly: knowledge, attachment to the lifestyle of the Prophet, and love. Love is essential. When Prophet, peace be upon him, withdrew to the cave of Hira and devoted himself to worship, the people of Quraysh noticed that he was no longer among them as before. They asked where Muhammad al-Mustafa was, and they said, "Muhammad has fallen in love with his Lord." Yes, true religious life is built upon love. Love for the Creator, love for his Messenger, love for obedience, love for worship, love for goodness. A true believer works for the Creator with love, enthusiasm, sincerity, and in accordance with the lifestyle of the Prophet. There's no place for laziness. There's no virtue in idleness. A person who neglects his duties carries a heavy responsibility. So this year, in the new Hijri year, let our main principle be this: every day, let us increase our knowledge, let us act upon what we know, let us perform our deeds with sincerity, let us make sure our actions conform to a correct lifestyle, and let us strive to be beneficial to people, especially to all humankind. Why are we saying this now? Because we are at the beginning of a new year. Let this be a reminder, an encouragement, and a source of motivation. If you begin the year with this intention and continue with this spirit, then your whole year will become a worship. Your efforts can become rewards. Your time can become filled with blessing. And dear listeners, the day of Ashura is coming as well. This is another important matter in the Turkish culture. Ashura is a sacred and significant day. It has both historical and religious importance. The day of Ashura is the 10th day of the month of Muharram. Our mother Aisha, may God be pleased with her, reported that Prophet sallallahu alaihi wasallam, peace be upon him, used to fast on the day of Ashura while he was still in Mecca. In other words, he fasted on the 10th of Muharram. The Quraysh, his tribe, also used to honor this day. After all, who are the Quraysh? They were descendants of the Prophet Ismail, peace be upon him, and through him, descendants of Prophet Ibrahim, peace be upon him. From that noble lineage came our beloved Prophet Muhammad. Because they came from the line of prophets, they still preserved certain traditions and memories from the lives of earlier prophets, even if only partially and through inherited custom. They also respected the Kaaba,
Kaaba, of course, was built by Ibrahim and Ismail, peace be upon them both. But over the time went astray, people changed their ways. They filled the Kaaba with idols. This is a powerful lesson. Prophet Ibrahim, peace be upon him, broke the idols of his people. Yet generations later, some of his descendants filled the Kaaba with idols. Lat, Uzza, Manat, Hubal, and many others. What does this show us? It shows that even communities that begin upon truth can lose their way if they're not careful. Prophet Isa, peace be upon him, called people to the Creator, yet many fell into a serious error. People can go astray. Communities can drift away from the truth. So let us ask ourselves at the beginning of this new year, if others went astray, could we not go also astray? Dear brothers and listeners, we must be careful not to lose our way. And what is the remedy? The remedy is to return to the essence, to return to the scripture, to return to the lifestyle of the prophets, and to hold firmly to the original path of guidance. The Quraysh used to fast on the 10th of Muharram, and the Prophet, peace be upon him, also fasted on that day. When Prophet, peace be upon him, migrated to Medina, he found that other people and other tribes were also fasting on the day of Ashura. He asked them why they fasted on this day. They replied, "This is the day which Creator saved Moses, peace be upon him, and the children of Israel from Pharaoh's and his people. It is the day Allah granted victory to Moses and destroyed Pharaoh. So we fast on this day out of respect and gratitude." Upon hearing this, Prophet Muhammad sallallahu alaihi wasallam made a very important statement. He said, "We have more right to Moses than you do." Meaning, Moses, peace be upon him, was a prophet of Allah. He obeyed Allah's commands. The Prophet Muhammad is the final messenger, and he too came with the truth from Allah. As Muslims, we believe in Moses, we believe in Jesus, we believe in all the prophets of Allah and their lifestyles. Therefore, we are closer to Moses, peace be upon him, in faith and obedience. So the Prophet fasted on the day of Ashura and encouraged the Muslims to do that. However, there is a subtle point here. We may continue certain religious practices that came through earlier through religions and prophets, but we are not mere imitators of other communities. Our identity is distinct. Our way is the way of peace. For this reason, the Prophet, peace be upon him, instructed us not to fast only on the 10th day of Muharram exactly. Rather, he advised fasting either the 9th and the 10th, or the 10th and the 11th, so that our practice would be distinct. Therefore, it is recommended to fast on the day of Ashura together with one another. Yes, the day of Ashura may be fasted because it is approaching. We are reminding you from now on, so you may prepare yourselves. And I will talk about that as well. Just make sure that at your home you cook the Noah's pudding for the day of Ashura. And do not just prepare a tiny bit that is enough for your family. Just prepare a big amount of it so that you can knock your neighbor's doors and distribute and, you know, make it a social event as well. Make it live and become alive within the community. Make sure that you visit the friends you have been neglecting, that you haven't asked how they are and checked upon them. Go and check upon them. Take a plate of Ashura and spread good relations among the community. I think one of the things is somehow we are always encouraged to be active in the community and be involved with people.
The other day I heard a narration where it said, if you give greetings to 20 people in a day, and you pass away that day,

and mobile phones and internet and social media. Even within our small families, we are living in almost isolation because we don't really engage in real-time conversations, look at each other in the eye and, you know, get into some deep conversations, try to understand, be present, and, you know, acknowledge other people's presence as well. And this is making us happy momentarily because of the entertainment and dopamine and whatever it is. But in the long run, it just, I think, pushes depression, and it just causes families to break down and people to get more distant from each other. We got to start from our own families, just put the screens away, share time, share some quality time, be present, be involved, be active, and then go out in the community and, you know, be involved with your neighbors as well. And is there a better way to start than the New Year's in the, you know, Turkish calendar or Islamic calendar in the month of Muharram? Make your Ashura, Nuhas pudding, and share your recipe with your neighbors.

0: Indeed, we sent Noah to his people, saying, Warn your people before there comes to them a painful punishment.
1: قَالَ يَا قَوْمِ إِنِّي لَكُمْ نَذِيرٌ مُّبِينٌ
0: He said, O my people, indeed I am to you a clear warner.
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0: Saying, Worship Allah, fear Him and obey me.

0: Allah will forgive you of your sins and delay you for a specified term. Indeed, the time set by Allah, when it comes, will not be delayed, if you only knew.
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0: He said, My Lord, indeed I invited my people to truth night and day.
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0: But my invitation increased them not except in flight.

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Then I invited them publicly. Then I announced to them and also confided to them secretly. And said, "Ask forgiveness of your Lord. Indeed, He is ever a perpetual forgiver." He will send rain from the sky upon you in continuing showers.

0: and give you increase in wealth and children, and provide for you gardens, and provide for you rivers. What is the matter with you that you do not attribute to Allah due grandeur? While He has created you in stages.
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0: Then He will return you into it and extract you another extraction.
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0: And Allah has made for you the earth an expanse.
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0: That you may follow therein roads of passage.

Noah said, "My Lord, indeed they have disobeyed me and followed him whose wealth and children will not increase him except in loss." And they conspired an immense conspiracy.

0: and said, never leave your gods, and never leave Wad, or Suwa, or Yaguth, and Ya'uq, and Nasr.
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0: And already they have misled many. And my Lord, do not increase the wrongdoers except in error.

0: Because of their sins they were drowned and put into the fire, and they found not for themselves besides Allah any helpers.
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0: And Noah said, My Lord, do not leave upon the earth from among the disbelievers an inhabitant.

Indeed, if you leave them, they will mislead your servants and not beget except every wicked one and confirmed disbeliever.

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0: magandang gabi sa inyong lahat and welcome po na naman sa isang oras na magandagabi Brisbane. Parang ano ang aking ano, boses. Anyway, this is Jose. And of course, ang programa natin, umarangkada tuwing Lunes.
1: Gusto mo may line, umarangkada.
0: Kasi you were staring at
1: tuwing Lunes sa ilalim ng tulay ng Storybridge, Brisbane. 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
0: In my defense, oh, di ba? In my defense, you were staring at me. I know nag-beef talo ko kaya mukha.
1: Oh, wow.
0: No, hindi. That's just my drama lang ko. Drama ko lang yan. And of course,
1: I'm looking in your eyes and waiting for my cue.
0: Pangkata yun yung ano, looking into your eyes. Anyway, kasama ko, nako, the studio is
1: introduce
0: busy.
1: Our
0: yes. That opening number opening. Was a live performance.
1: Yes.
0: Of course, by Miss Chip. Hello, Miss Chip.
2: Magandang gabi po.
0: Ayun, yung kanta yung ano, afloat. And of course, if you do stay afloat, maririnig yun sa, ano, sa mga Spotify and all that.
1: Yes.
0: From July 10.
1: Ay, wow. That's oh. Exciting.
0: Bakit 10 of July?
2: Actually, Afloat is out. Yeah, Afloat was released August last year.
0: Oh, so
2: something else will be released on July 10.
0: Okay.
1: That's exciting.
0: Hanapin ko yan mamaya sa Spotify.
1: Yes,
0: ha?
1: Please.
0: Okay. And of course, kasama natin dito sa studio si Camille.
1: Hello, good evening.
0: And from afar, someone who didn't bring their glasses
1: busy.
0: Na naman.
3: Talagang
0: ayaw gamitin yung glasses, ano? Is Mar.
3: Hello, magandang gabi.
0: Oh my God, na-pick up ng microphone. Iba ko. You can really modulate.
1: Oh.
3: I can project.
0: Yes.
1: Oh,
0: that's right. Projection is the word. How was everyone's weekend?
4: It was good.
2: Busy. I know someone is really busy.
1: Yes. We were busy. Should we talk about it now? What's the name of the event?
4: The Philippine Independence Day Celebration Gala.
1: Yes, so hindi pa tapos ang June, hindi pa tapos ang mga Independence Day fiestas. So there will be one on Broad Beach Cultural Center on June 27, starting
0: at this Saturday.
1: That's this coming Saturday, and it's organized by
4: the Gold Coast
1: Filipino.
4: Filipino.
1: GF. Hello, it's so embarrassing.
4: Let me just...
0: Anyway,
1: this is the Gold Coast Filipino-Australian Cultural Ensemble. G-F-A-P-A-E. Yes, my involvement in it is I had this idea to present a pearl diver's story.
0: Oh, yes, that's right.
1: So it's going to be a visual storytelling, and Camille will be hosting the event. And the what I'm excited about this storytelling, because it's based on research, and there's a Filipina researcher. Her name is Dr. Deborah Ruiz Wall. She worked on the research on
0: the pearl diver,
1: Filipino,
0: the
1: Manila man,
0: who
1: came to Australia, and to search her family tree. She's also the curator of. The embassy current curator of this exhibit about the pearl diver story at the embassy's digital museum. So we're going to have her, and I hope she will like the presentation, because this work was inspired by her research.
0: Oh, wonderful. So tama. So that's on the 27th, this coming Saturday.
1: Yes.
0: Meron ba tayong oras?
1: Oras.
0: Ano mag-uumpisa yung ano? Itong gala.
4: I think it's 5 p.m. to 11.
1: Basta call time ko alauna. my time is just like overlapping anymore. I don't like
0: kasi
1: function
0: marami kang
1: on
0: preparasyon.
1: Normal people's time.
4: Wow.
1: Mairaos lang to ang Hunyo. June is a busy month for Filipino,
4: yes,
1: for the Filipino community. So,
4: And then prior to this, I just want to say na prior ito na lagay sa digital museum ng Philippine Embassy. Reggie has been talking about this for what is it 2-3 years now?
1: Mga 3 years.
4: Yeah, because she was like, there was one Christmas that you had like a lot of books. And then you were going to dig into it, and then you were going to create something. I remember this perfectly.
0: Dapat i-interview mo ako 5 years ago. I was doing something about it. I know, I kept reading about it because it got my interest.
4: Yeah.
1: So we should... You know, I had to go outside of the station to find... Yeah. How oh come my... you didn't tell you me did... you were
0: Well, you didn't tell me
1: this.
0: To. You didn't ask.
1: Oh, sorry. You would have no, no. You Do you want to be a diver? I have a
0: No, I just want to see them. I don't want to dive.
2: I enjoyed.
1: Are you a certified diver? Oh, Chip is a diver.
0: Oh, are you, Chip?
2: Do you
0: are
2: still you? Need...
5: But I don't collect pearls.
0: Okay. I'm just okay. a normal Just diamonds.
1: I'm just a pearl from the Orient.
2: Yes.
0: Mar, di ba nagano ka? You did scuba diving, di ba?
6: Yes, I've got Project. Advanced open water diver's license.
0: Oh, yun. Wow.
1: Is that the party?
6: Yes.
0: Hindi lang open, advanced pa.
6: Advanced.
0: Oh, diba?
1: Bajaw ka?
6: To have advanced diver's license, you need to do night diving as well as deep sea diving.
1: Ayun. Do you do anything to maintain that certification?
6: You're supposed to have like a refresher each year. But if you can't do it, before you need to do a refresher before you dive.
0: Yeah. Ah, okay.
4: Para lang siya nag-answer ng Miss Universe.
0: Oo nga, di ba? Kung ano lang.
6: And I thank you.
0: Yeah. Oh, diretso tayo sa ating balitang panahon. How is... Although, you know what? It okay, felt colder today.
4: Today, yes. As in, I don't know
1: Welcome,
4: why.
1: Welcome, it's hot here in this... Am I on perimenopause?
0: Yes. Anyway, moving along.
1: It's hot here in the station.
4: So Brisbane,
0: yes.
4: 21 degrees ang pinakamataas tomorrow and 11 degrees ang pinakamababa, which is the same. Wednesday is actually 22 degrees ang pinakamataas and 11 degrees ang pinakamababa. On Thursday and Friday until Saturday, it's the same, 20 degrees ang pinakamataas and 13 degrees ang pinakamababa.
0: So yeah, so expect cooler afternoons. And how about in Metro Manila?
1: In Metro Manila, tomorrow will be 33 degrees ang pinakamataas, 28 degrees ang pinakamababa. I'm surprised wala pang ano.
0: Matag-ulan. Nasa balita natin, don't you worry.
1: Okay. Not that
0: June we're looking 24. Forward to
1: Isn't June 24 araw ng Maynila? Is it June?
0: I haven't been
1: so
0: living there for...
1: So 31 degrees, sure. 28 degrees ang pinakamababa. I know there's like a holiday sa Maynila, sa mga schools sa Manila. And then June 25, 31 degrees ang pinakamataas, 27 degrees ang pinakamababa. Sa Biyernes naman, may konting wisik. It's 31 degrees ang pinakamataas, 27 degrees ang pinakamababa. And it will clear on Saturday, 32 degrees ang pinakamataas, 27 degrees ang pinakamababa. Is it araw ng Maynila?
0: It is. Oh, look at your memory. It hasn't failed you yet. And of course, kahapon po, June 21 was winter solstice. So that was the day we had the shortest daylight.
1: So from this point forward, it's going to get brighter pa uwi, right?
0: Maybe by the minute, yun lang. Mm.
1: Yeah.
0: Basta shortest yung kahapon. Okay. Magagawa ako ng research paper. 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
1: Okay. 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
0: 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That was a strain, yung kauna-unahang strain dito sa Australia.
2: Oh, yes. Yeah. 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
0: Ayun, so it's eventually going to happen because of the migration of the birds. They fly, so aabot rin dito sa Australia. Now, over the weekend, before pa tayo magpatalasas, over the weekend, of course, was that that Saturday? I'm trying to recall.
1: Saturday at 5 in the morning.
4: So early.
1: I woke up at halftime.
4: Oh. Did it start at 3:30 or 5? Because
1: it started a bit earlier. Basta nagising ako 7 na.
4: Okay. It's probably 5 then.
0: Oh, half-time na.
1: Half-time na. 2-0 na. Oh, it hadn't changed.
0: So, of course, Australia lost. However, ano ang ating update sa mga was this? Of course, we still have a chance.
4: Yes, yes.
0: But so, what has been happening over the last week until the 21st?
4: Yeah, so June 15, Spain draw with... Oh, ito yung one of the best ones, apparently. Versus Cape Verde and Group H. Belgium is 1-1 versus Egypt. And then Saudi Arabia, 1-1 versus Uruguay. And then Iran is 2-2 versus New Zealand. So from June 16 to 17 naman, France is 3 and Senegal is 1. Argentina is 3 against Algeria. This is for Group J. And my hat trick, si Messi.
0: Oh. Ayun, 3 goals.
4: The GOAT. England is 4-2 to Croatia. Ghana is 1-0 versus Panama. Portugal, 1-1 versus Congo. And Uzbekistan is 1-3 versus Colombia. So, like, the really good ones. And Portugal, I think they're still having more games, I believe. Mm-hmm. 18th of June, Canada 6-0 versus Qatar. Ito yung pinakamalaking panalo ng isang host nation during that time. Mexico is 1-0 versus South Korea. Switzerland is 4-1 versus Bosnia. And then Czechia. Yeah, is 1-1 against South Africa. That's for Group A. And then going to 20th to the 21st of June naman, this is, of course, what we have just mentioned earlier. USA is 2-0 against Australia. Spain 4-0 against Saudi Arabia. Belgium is on draw against Iran. That's 0-0. And Paraguay is 1-0 versus Turkey, and that made Turkey eliminated. Japan is 4-0 versus Tunisia. Netherlands 5-1 versus Sweden, and Germany 2-1 versus Côte d'Ivoire, and then Uruguay versus Cape Verde at Ibapa. So there's a lot to look out to, and we are still in the group stages.
1: Yeah.
4: Yep. Marami pang magaganap.
0: Kailan ba ang laban natin? Is it Wednesday or Friday versus Paraguay? And that's a must win.
4: Yeah, so that they could make it to the next, so the I think 32.
1: Para may ma-report tayo sa sports vibe.
0: No, by that time, tapos na.
1: Next.
0: Kasi this na. Week, no, this week. So, kung manalo tayo, di good, there's something to report in the future.
1: Yeah.
0: Pag natalo tayo this week, wala na.
1: I just wanted to add that, you know, Sports Vibe did its first live broadcast last Friday because of this FIFA fever.
4: Congratulations.
1: I wasn't part of it, but... moral support lang ako. What's his name? Oleg, Damian, Julio, and
0: Alistair.
1: They were having
0: a wonderful time.
1: Talking about football.
4: Yeah.
0: Wonderful. And on that note, magbabalik po magandang gabi Brisbane pagkalipas po ng ilang palaala at kanta.
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Concussion affects thousands of Australians every year. To discover why some recover well and others don't, the Australian Mild Traumatic Brain Injury Study, AUS-MTBI, is recruiting adults and children with recent concussion. The benefits of contributing to the study include a personalised recovery program and symptom tracker. 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

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Good evening, listeners, and welcome to the Call of the Friendly Islands with the Voice of Tonga, coming to you live from Radio 4EB 98.1 FM from under the Story Bridge in the city of Brisbane, presenting the Hei Lala program. It's Monday evening, dated the 22nd of June, year 2026, so stay tuned for the sounds of Polynesia, Voice of Tonga. 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This is your host Lima Pohopoate connecting you to your heritage with the sound of Polynesia, the voice of Tonga. 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

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A birthday shout out to those whose birthday falls this week. May you have a glorious day with great and many blessings, happiness, and most of all, good health. Wishing you a happy and safe celebration. Enjoy the next number. It's a dedication from the Voice of Tonga to all of you.

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Well listeners, we've come to the closure of our program and thank you all for your company. The Voice of Tonga will return to air next Friday morning with Pelupaluek also hosting the Langimalie program from 6 to 7 a.m. From your host Lima Pohopoate saying farewell and wishing you a blessed evening. Mo po uria tu afato.

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go, honey, go, honey, go, honey, go, honey, go, honey, go, honey, go, honey, go, honey, go, honey, go, honey, go, honey, go, honey, go, honey, go, honey, go, honey, go, honey, go, honey, go, honey, go, honey, go, honey, go, honey, go, honey, go, honey, go, honey, go, honey, go, honey, go, honey, go, honey, go, honey, go, honey, go, honey, go, honey, go, honey, go, honey, go, honey, go, honey, 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

0: Music Masala, a spicy blend project of music and life from 4EB Radio Brisbane, Australia. Today, you're going to hear an interview with some members of Son Semilla, an original band from Brisbane, mixing rock, reggae roots, Latin flavors like cumbia, and inviting lyrics. Welcome to this program and thanks for coming to 4EB Studios. Today, we are here with Juan Carreño from the band. Hi, Juan. How are you?
1: Good, excellent, thank you.
0: Very good. It's a pleasure to have you here in the studios, and we're going to talk about a little bit about the band. And could you please tell me your cultural background and which instrument do you play?
1: I am from Latin America. I'm from Colombia. I play the bass. I also sing a few of the songs too.
0: Yeah, right. Mm-hmm. Yeah, so we're going to hear some of the songs as well. And what drew you to music in the first place?
1: Oh, now that's a long question, though. I come from a family in which the music is a fundamental part of the family. So we do play music in when we meet. We will play music when we, in all the family activities, we will play music as well.
0: Yeah.
1: And it's always going to be a guitar in the house, and it was always there. So I kind of feel that it's always been with me. Yeah. But then I also study music.
0: Okay.
1: And then, I always be part of bands.
0: Mm-hmm. Back in Colombia.
1: Back
0: you mean.
1: In Colombia, mm-hmm. Yeah. And also here, I also been playing with people since I said probably the first year, I have already started playing with.
0: Yeah, and talking about your background, what are your memories of music from you where you were a child?
1: Okay, that is I will say that from my father's side, I will recall the traditional rhythms such as rajaleña, cumbia, and then you can go more and more traditional music from there, but
0: from Colombia. So much music in Colombia, and I guess having that as a cultural background give you a lot of tools to play with when you got to play with other musicians and understand a bit about music, isn't it? Because you have the African side of the music, and then the more aboriginal side of the music of Colombia, and then the mix of that with the Spanish instruments and their own way of playing music, and then you got something very special, isn't it?
1: Yeah, and my mother's side of the family,
0: she's
1: more like from the tropical feeling, will have all the salsa at home, cumbia is in Latin America before in the old times. Everybody listened to it, but it's more like a December sort of music.
0: Okay.
1: So in December, you will listen to Lisandro Mesa and all those famous musicians that are all very famous in Mexico, too.
0: Oh, they are, absolutely.
1: Through the year, they will listen more for like salsa.
0: Okay.
1: And so she brought all that
0: into your
1: the salsa in my family. And then you have all the generation that my family come from.
0: Yeah.
1: There was where all the protesta music was very big, like Mercedes Sosa.
0: Yeah. Silvio Rodriguez.
1: So we also have the records at home and listen
0: so
1: to them. Yeah.
0: So would you be able to introduce the next song of the Son Semilla band, please, to the public and tell us a bit about what they're going to hear? So we're going to hear...
1: Okay, this song that we're going to play is called Propaganda.
0: Propaganda, yeah.
1: This is by the guitar player of the band, Greg Clark. He is the singer and he composed the whole song. We're lucky we recorded here the instruments here in the studio here at the 4AB with Alex, and I myself did the mix at home. We ended the recording each member apart, and then we put it together. I put it together myself. So we're going to listen to Propaganda. You have a really good message, this song, and you also have some kind of like a, I would say, tricky tempo games around the songs.
0: Okay, let's listen to it, Propaganda.

0: Music Masala, a spicy blend project of music and life from 4EB Radio Brisbane, Australia. Today, you're going to hear an interview with some members of Son Semilla. Today, we are here with Juan Carreño. You also have songs in Spanish, or how does that work in the band?
1: Yes, we do. We do sing in both languages. So we got the majority of the song will be in English, of course, because the principal singer, Greg Evans, is an Australian guy. So he feels familiar with the language itself, but he also speaks very well Spanish, and he got a couple of songs in Spanish too. And I do myself have few songs too.
0: So in Spanish?
1: In Spanish.
0: And do you write in English as well?
1: I wanted to get the next songs that I'm coming up with are going to be in English.
0: Yeah, is it easy for you to find inspiration and write in English?
1: You know, when you were talking before about the different genres of music you learn and how they give you tools, that was my

0: thought it came to me. The thought that come to me when you say that is like languages. So you use the language of, okay, you use the language of English and the language of cumbia or the language in your music. So it's just a matter of sit down and making it work. So I reckon it's going to be, it's not as easy, but
1: I did have
0: a couple of songs in English,
1: yeah,
0: but are more songs that I did. I did a song for my partner, a couple of little things that I do in English, but not the full song.
1: Uh-huh.
0: And I'm lucky enough to have plenty of English people around me to help me with the feedback.
1: Yeah. So, and talking about inspiration, what inspired or influenced you in your life to write or compose music?
0: This is something I want to say to everybody that is up there and wanted to write their songs. And it's have a pen and a piece of paper and write wherever, all the time. It is... the inspiration is in have the tools, is in reflect and write. Because everything can be an inspiration. Everything around us is talking to us all the time. Mm-hmm. The matter is get comfortable with the writing process, like get comfortable with the majority of the songs that I wrote, or when I was more productive, when I been the longest with a pen and some and a paper in my hands. If I have a book, if I'm in a class, for example, or I'm in study and I have a paper,
1: yes,
0: and a pencil, I will write something. Even if it's not a song, it's just a reflection about...
1: Yeah, and will you later will rescue that or go back to that information and put it somewhere in
0: if it's good, yeah. I trying to organize those informations around. But yeah, everybody's different. But have the way you probably recording in your recording machine. But and trying to put pieces together. But is have the habit of doing it. Believe in your relationship with your environment, because everything is talking to you.
1: So for Juan, everything and anything can be an inspiration to write music.
0: That's
1: great. What if we listen to the next song of Sons Mia? Can you introduce the song, please?
0: Okay, this song, let's play Libres. This song talks about how sometimes you are in situations in which the life is hard. Like you feel like you fell down, like you lose hope, and in those moments is when you cry, and then you feel like and is how those moments
1: hopeless.
0: Are that they're hopeless, and that those moments are the moments of change and very important moments, like when you probably are very sick and you feel, oh, I'm not going to make it or something like that. Those moments are precious in a way that they make you reflect about your life and seen in perspective. And so this song talk about in that moment like that, I realized that I was free and I didn't know that. So that the quote of the song say, it's free. Something inside me has telling me, like my conscience has telling me that I'm free. So that's the chorus that goes around the reflection.
1: So what's the name of the song? How do you translate the name of the song?
0: The name of the song originally is Somos Libres, that after a little while become just Libres.
1: Yeah.
0: But it means we are free.
1: Okay.
0: The meaning of the title,
1: All right.

0: Music Masala, a spicy blend project of music and life from 4EB Radio Brisbane, Australia. Today, you're going to hear an interview with some members of Son Semilla. Today, we are here with Juan Carreño. Have you ever faced any challenges as a band?
1: Yeah, we have a big challenge. When you are in a band, you have to kind of understand that you are in a kind of like a small army. And you are army. In that army that is your army, and you want to get out there, but you have to be as strong as an army. So have to be as strong as a team, let's say. I don't know. Because you fight for something, you know? Some kind of way you are fighting to get your point out there, or get your music out there. Mm-hmm. And I think the biggest challenge with the bands and is that requires a high level of intensity. Mm-hmm. And with the daily life and the busy life that

0: time.
1: So that's like, you know, advice for anyone who wants to try to start a band or has already a band.
0: Yeah.
1: All right.
0: Use the technology.
1: Yeah, well, I want to talk about a little bit more about the future of the band. What's the next thing for Estancia Mía?
0: What I wish to happen is that we will get... I will have at least 4 new songs that we record in the studio, mix it, and ready to show.
1: Yes.
0: And I wanted to go and try to get big gigs, and I start to get good relationship with other musicians and try to get more exposure. This year is being good. Things happen to us. Thanks for AB and the Masala Project. They've been great. They will record here. I think so. We are on the right. We hold the right material. We just need to get strong as an army and go there. I would love to go gigging around Australia. That's one of the things that I wish to do, that I wanted to do. Go and play in Melbourne, go and play in different cities.
1: Yeah, that would be awesome to see. What if we play a last song? Which song would you like to play, Juan?
0: Okay, this song is the song that we record here in with the Masala Project, here with Alex and the studios for AB. This song is called Cumbia de la Sal. This song was written by the singer of the band, Greg Evans. I would love to mention that with the band, we are 4 members. Greg Evans, that was the one who came up with the name, and then after that I joined myself, Juan, and then joined the drummer player, who is Gunda, that is Daniel, and then after that Greg Clark. Yeah, very talented people. I'm very lucky to be playing with them.
1: Guitarist as well.
0: So I wanted to say that this song, the meaning of the song is very... It's a very poetic song, but I think the meaning of it is something about what I feel is something about cleanliness, like find a way to clean yourself, like when he says vamos al mar a recoger el sal, el origen de lo bueno y lo malo. He said like go to the beginning, go
1: to the source,
0: yeah, and then you will find in the source everything that you need the tools that you need to clean yourself, like to be
1: free.
0: But yeah. I will say that it's very. I don't know. That's the way that I feel it myself. But the meaning is, it's very interesting.
1: So this is a cumbia, right?
0: The gender is a cumbia, but I don't know if it's a cumbia. He said that it's a cumbia, so I'm trying to come up with something that is cumbia, but it's really a very particular rhythm going on in there.
1: I recognize this. So thank you for mentioning the band has 4 members. Yeah, that's true. We didn't talk about that because we are just Juan. Yeah. And me, the person that's doing the interview. So it's a bit difficult to introduce a band when you just have one member of the band to interview with. But hopefully we will have the chance to interview the whole band one day.
0: Yeah, definitely.
1: And in the next months. And good luck with all your wishes. And
0: I hope you
1: get everything done by the end of the year.
0: Thank you, yeah.
1: And then next year you can visit... I don't know if Melbourne or Sydney, but at least some festivals around the city. That would be great to see. I think you are an original band with original lyrics, showing up some great materials. And I think this is a good place to show up. People will give you the opportunity to shine, you know, to be yourself.
0: Come on, give us the opportunity. We're here.
1: Okay, let's listen to this song.

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1: This is what I have to say. I say, yeah, this is what I'm saying. Yeah, these are my sayings, man. These are my sayings. Yeah.

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1: Udakinu Alison u Analyze bil kanzunetta bil flus tanna u dbus.
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This Boxing Day, mystery moves in. Sydney Sweeney stars in The Housemaid, a chilling new thriller where every room hides a secret, and every secret has a price. 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

Good morning, good morning. And once again, we welcome you to BMAC at Breakfast here on Community Radio 4EB, Brisbane's only full-time ethnic broadcaster. 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Whether you're on your way to work, listening in your car, or in the comfort of your home, or maybe on holidays already, we thank you for sharing your breakfast with us this morning. If you miss a program, you can also listen back via the 4EB website for programs on demand. And since the BMAC performance season is at an end for 2025 and we're waiting for the new program for 2026, our program will be mostly music and details on what's on in this beautiful city of Brisbane. And we do have a couple of guests today, Amalia and Atemi Safanova, a delightful and talented brother and sister act who will be sharing a special Christmas event on the 20th of December. We'll also feature some of the artists who have participated in the Music Masala project that's funded by the Community Broadcasting Foundation. And this week we're going to feature Greshka, a neo-gypsy band with a peculiar blend of Eastern European folk music. Opening the program today from Azuta, we had Tadur Ali, and that was from their Beyond Bridges album. Azuta is an Australian world beat band formed in 1996 in Sydney, represented by traditional costumes worn in the ancient Azurian royal court. Azuta is the only modern Azurian act to target their presentations specifically to mainstream audiences. The band performs original Azurian music, which the members describe as contemporary Azurian dance rock world beat. Combining styles of popular music, ex-Latin, with the Azurian lore provides the band's music a quality where listeners can relate. Its founder, leader singer Robin Zawanda, writes and sings the songs in Azurian Neo-Aramic. The word Azuta means freedom and is borrowed from the Persian Azad. And regarding the name of the band, Zawanda has stated that it represents the freedom that Azurians in Australia have to be able to express themselves through music. The term, however, is not linguistically part of Azurian Neo-Aramic. Our next track, Ijana, is also from the Beyond Bridges album. Please enjoy.

0: And before we have a chat with Amalia and Atemi, we have Matsu and Zai The Way with Welcome to the Neighbourhood.
1: 我觉得我很喜欢，然后我已经有一些想法，但我们就看我们接下来会怎么发展。Yo，这是老莫，这是凯琳，这是Matt.
2: Welcome to the neighborhood.
3: My neighborhood, Taiwan.
1: Yeah，太棒了，太棒了。

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2: Today in the studio with us, we have two delightful, accomplished young people, Amalia and Artemi Safanova, both very well known in the Russian-speaking community as musicians. Artemi is an accomplished pianist, composer, and multi-instrumentalist who also plays the accordion and saxophone. He performs as a soloist and with other musicians and often performs with his sister, Amalia Safanova, who is a soprano and flautist. And I also believe she's an artist. You may have seen them at a recent Brisbane City Hall Tuesday concert. So Artemi also serves as a principal pianist for the Logan Symphony Orchestra. So a very big welcome to both of you. Thank you for joining us today.
3: I'm very good, thank you.
4: Yeah, we're doing great. Thank you very much.
3: Going very well.
2: Well, look, we've done a little bit of a bio on you, but it's amazing. Both of you are just so young to have achieved so much. So can you tell me a little bit, Artemi, first tell us a little bit about you.
4: I'm a pianist, composer, and also sometimes accordionist.
2: How old are you?
4: Oh, right now I'm 19.
2: 19 years old. And I've been following it, having a look at your bio. You've been doing so much for so long. How did you get involved in all of this?
4: Well, a big part of it is, well, first of all, putting yourself out there all the time. So just doing even small projects for fun. And then people really get to know you. A big part of it is, I guess, the connections you form through these small projects. And also you have to make sure you kind of document everything online and advertise it as well. As a musician right now, self-promotion is very important to do.
2: Well, I heard that you were at the Brisbane City Hall. Unfortunately, I was working that day and I missed out on it. But I have seen you perform before and I was absolutely amazed at the way you two work together.
4: Well, thank you very much. We've been working together for quite a while, let's say that.
2: I guess all your life.
4: Oh, yep.
2: Amalia, tell us a little bit about you.
3: Yes, so currently I am 16 and have been for about a few weeks. So, yes, I'm 16 and I started taking vocal lessons when I was 5, so for more than 10 years already.
2: Wow.
3: And, yeah, people always ask me, oh, how do you do this, how do you do that? Well, I've just been doing it for a really, really long time. So, yeah, more than 10 years, that's a lot. And I absolutely love it. So, and I've been playing flute, and since then I've just been picking up new instruments, picking up new projects, playing in many different concerts. And yeah, Artemi and I, we started working during COVID, I think.
4: Yeah, since around 2019.
3: 2019. Before. Yeah, because we were stuck in quarantine in Melbourne, and I needed an accompanist for an upcoming online competition. And so I was like, hey, Artemi, what do you think if you learnt the accompaniment to Voica Sapete? And yeah, the first accompaniment that he learnt, it was quite the process. It was a lot of fun though. And ever since then, I've just been, hey, Artemi, play this. And we've been working together and it's been awesome.
4: Yep.
2: So you'd have a fairly good repertoire.
3: Yeah,
4: absolutely.
3: The two of us have quite a lot of songs that we've learned already.
2: So not just classical, you've got folk and other genres as well?
3: Yeah, we actually do folk, tango, classical, jazz. We have a bit of musical theatre as well.
2: Wow. Now, I also heard a little secret that you are quite an artist.
3: Well, yes, I really, really enjoy drawing in my spare time. It's kind of always been the hobby on the side, and I've recently gotten into drawing little characters and caricatures, from which we actually started Arte Alpaca, which is a business. A family-run business.
4: Yeah.
3: Which has my designs on them, and I love drawing. It's great.
2: Well, it's lovely that you can share it with everyone, and the people be running around with T-shirts with your drawings on. It must be quite exciting for you to see that.
3: Oh, it is. It is. I have quite a few of my friends that have supported me with this, and I just always see them pop up in my shirts, and it's wonderful.
2: Great. Now, look, tell me, what we're talking about today is an upcoming concert that you've got happening at St. Andrew's Uniting Church in the city. Can you tell me a little bit about that one?
3: So this is actually a Christmas concert that we have been organizing and planning for quite a while now. It is going to be on the 20th of December from 5 p.m. to 6:30 p.m., I believe.
4: Yes, I think so.
3: At the St. Andrew's Uniting Church.
4: Do you want me to double check it?
3: I'm pretty sure it's that.
4: Okay. You can keep talking.
3: Yes, so I'm very excited for it because the whole point of it is to share all these different styles. So we'll have jazz, we'll have tango, we'll have classical music, and we'll have many different instrumentations.
4: Yes.
3: So it will be very interesting. We have a lot of musicians joining us, and we just have so many opportunities to create interesting and different music together, which is very, very exciting. Looking forward to it a lot.
2: So being a festive classical concert, are we going to be, it's Echoes of Christmas, are we going to be touching on Christmas in different European countries as well as here in Australia? And
3: so what we're actually planning to do is we'll have a very, very big different program, so it has a lot of variety, but there will be some well-known Christmas carols and also some Christmas carols that everyone knows that have been arranged to be performed in a different instrumentation and style. For example, we'll have Jingle Bells, but for jazz, so it will be a jazz version of Jingle Bells. So we'll have that.
2: It all sounds very interesting, because I generally, on our BMAC program at Christmas time, I try and play Christmas music from as many different countries as I can find. So this sounds like it's going to be an absolutely fabulous concert, and some new numbers for people and some new arrangements. Sounds exciting.
4: Yeah, definitely.
3: So
4: I think most of the works will be rewritten a bit and arranged for the ensemble. Because I think we'll be having two violin players.
3: Two violinists. We have two pianists. However, Artemy will be playing accordion for quite a few of the numbers.
4: Which will be fun as well.
3: Mm-hmm. Then we have two flautists as well.
4: Yep.
3: A double bass player. And me being a flautist, I also do the vocal there. So
2: okay. Is Maria joining you?
3: Mm-hmm. Yeah, Maria and her mother.
2: Oh, wonderful. Oh, that's going to be an absolutely exciting concert. I'm unfortunately going to be in Fiji on the 20th of December. I do hope you record it.
4: Oh, we'll definitely record it.
3: We're planning to record it professionally.
4: Yeah, we're hoping to get a good clip out of it, like with a few camera angles as well.
3: Mm-hmm. And then we'll post it to social media when it's all been edited so that everyone can watch it and enjoy it.
2: So is there any thought of an LP or an EP coming out?
4: Probably not at the moment. Depending on it, we'll see how it is. Oh, Amali is asking me what an LP is.
2: Okay, one of those things you put on a record player, you know, it can be, will you be having... Yeah, so is most of your music is all on YouTube?
4: Yeah.
3: Oh, yeah.
2: Okay.
4: We'll see how it goes, because if we have a lot of these specially made arrangements, it could be nice to have them as a set from after the concert.

0: And we're thinking of starting to do like a seasons of concerts, you know?
1: Yeah,
0: So
1: whole
0: we're,
1: concert series, applying for grants for regional tours and things.
0: all around Australia, hopefully. We'll see.
2: Wow, that sounds really exciting. Look, I'm looking forward to hearing more and seeing more of you guys. So, look, I wonder, do you have any special message for everyone?
0: For sure. You should all come to our concert on the 20th of December from 5 p.m. to 6:30 p.m. If you want to enjoy some wonderful music, it is at the St. Andrew's Uniting Church. Take out your calendar, take out your marker, or if it's on the phone, take out your finger and put it in for the 20th of December. We'd love to see you there.
1: Absolutely.
2: And how
1: You
2: do we
1: can.
2: get tickets?
1: We've advertised for concert on eventbrite.com.au.
0: And you can get your tickets there. It is under Belsonance Productions, and you just write in Echoes of Christmas.
1: Yeah, the tickets are $20 each with options for concession and students as well.
2: Well, it sounds like it's going to be a very value-packed performance for
1: Yeah, we're
2: but
1: hoping.
2: yeah, and the acoustics at St. Andrews are amazing. So
0: It's beautiful there, absolutely gorgeous.
2: it is. Well, Amalia and Artema, thank you so very much for dropping by today and chatting to us. And we're looking forward to an absolutely Echoes of Christmas Day on the 20th of December at St. Andrew's Uniting Church in the city.
0: Wonderful. We'd love to see you all there.
1: And thank you for having us today as
0: Thank
1: well.
0: you for having us. Very nice.
2: Been a
0: Cool.
2: pleasure. And for a little taste of Christmas, we have this track from Sweden, Raven Raska, Över Isen.

0: Welcome to Music Masala, a spicy blend of music and life. With me in the studio today are some members of the band Greshka.
1: Cool. I'm Yori. I play woodwind instruments, so clarinet, bari sax, tenor saxophone.
2: Hi, I'm Kirsten. I play

0: a base.
1: My name's Andre Bonetti. I like to write all the stuff, and I play the instrument called cimbalom, which is a Hungarian / Romanian style dulcimer, which you hit with sticks. And yeah, it's like a stringed instrument that you hit the spooky piano. Anyway, it's really cool. I also play a little bit of synthesizer, and depending on how many drinks I've had, sometimes some trombone. And also, we've got some other people who couldn't make it today. We've got Toby Gifford, who's a clarinet player. We've got Samantha Mason, who's an alto sax player. We've got Julian Palmer, who plays a bit of tenor sax and sometimes barry sax. Jacob Hills, who plays the trumpet. And Mitchell Hagger, who's our drummer. But they couldn't make it, so they send their apologies. Because there's a lot of people, when we do stuff, there's invariably one person who can't do it. So we are blessed with a few really great saxophone and brass players that, you know, if we're missing a member, they might just jump on a different instrument and play a completely different thing. So, yeah, it's a fairly rotating kind of lineup.
2: Can you guys tell me a little bit about how the band came about?
1: Yes. Many, many, many years ago, I responded to a Gumtree ad. Somebody wanted to play traditional klezmer music, so like the music of Israeli and American Jews, and that was really fun. And from that, we just kept playing that style of music. We started to play more and more original stuff that was kind of inspired by klezmer or Balkan or gypsy, and it kind of just got progressively stranger until it's very much not traditional.
2: And how did you discover the instrument, cimbalom?
1: So I used to play drums in this band, but I got really bored of drums, and I've been playing classical percussion, so glockenspiel and vibraphone and marimba, for a really long time. And it was kind of the logical step. If I'm not going to play drums in this style of music, it sort of makes sense to play the cimbalom, which is like the, I don't know, the xylophone of Eastern Europe.
2: And what attracted you guys to the klezmer style of music?
1: It sounds awesome. I was at a party a very long time ago. This artist said something that's really stuck with me. He said, the more oppressed a group of people are, the richer their culture. And if you think of, like, what a rough trot Jewish people and gypsies have had, it's so true. The music is so joyous and so lively and happy, but it's got this kind of rich undertones of being oppressed for a really, really long time. So, yeah, I mean, it sounds awesome, but I think it's a really kind of rich culture.
3: Yeah.
2: And you guys all are from Brisbane. A lot of you went to the same uni. How did you find your way to this band that's been around for 12 years, Kirsten and Yori?
3: Yeah, I sort of met Andre through my teacher at university, I think. I think that's how...
1: Really?
3: I think so. Yeah, and I just really dug different music, you know. I'm about weird things. I sort of did the classical background and then did the jazz background thing, and then it was like, oh, there's all this world of other stuff, and Andre happens to write it and be about it. So, yeah, that excites me.
4: Yeah, I've been playing with the band for ages, probably, what, like 10 or 12 years now.
3: Yeah.
4: We have a rotating group of members, though. We play at lots of festivals, and we get different people as they come along, and the band just has grown over the years.
2: Yeah, so it's sort of something that you keep adding into, and it keeps getting more strange, as you guys described. I saw on your website you've got this graph that has all these different genres of music just intertwining. You had jazz, electronical, folk, rock, klezmer. So what would you say is your style at the moment?
1: Yes.
2: All of that.
1: I don't know. I don't like putting a genre to a band. I guess I feel like if you say we're a rock band, therefore we play rock, you just get so tied up in just doing what you tell people you do, right? But but obviously we have to put down a genre when we apply for festivals or whatever. So I usually call it neo-gypsy or neo-klezmer or Balkan. Or if there's the option, I'll just put down silly music that has some flavour of Eastern Europe and the Middle East.
3: Which makes it fun, right?
1: Yeah, it makes it fun. But, yeah, it's mostly original and it's all very inspired by the music of Eastern Europe. So
2: no rules.
1: No rules.
2: All right, now we're going to listen to a song. This one's called To Prune a Triffid.
1: To Prune a Triffid.

0: All right. That was To Prune a Triffid. Can you tell us a little bit about this song? What's this song about?
1: To Prune a Triffid. It's a silly song. Many years ago, I read Day of the Triffids, which is, I reckon, a classic. Everyone should read it. But it's about the whole world suddenly goes blind, except for a few people. And then, by coincidence, a bunch of plants start killing people. I think they might be aliens or something. It was great book. But I just thought, how funny would it be, like, you know, you're just doing your gardening, you're just casually pruning a triffid, and then it vines you and kills you.
0: Why not?
2: Why not?
1: Yeah.
2: Yeah.
1: Why not?
0: For the three of you, what cultural background do you come from?
1: Yeah, so my cultural background isn't actually in Eastern European music, or in Eastern Europe. I've got some Swedish, Finnish, and some Italian, and some British in my blood. I think my dad might have been born in England and grew up in New Zealand and then moved to Sydney. And I think my mum was born in Australia, but her father was born in Finland, I think. She's going to absolutely berate me for not knowing this. I just really think Eastern European culture is awesome, but, yeah, I'm not really born there.
0: Finland, that's a little bit towards the Eastern Europe.
1: Close.
0: What about you, Kirsten? So what's your cultural background?
3: Okay, so my dad's side has been in Australia for yonks. My mum's side, my grandparents were both Dutch, and they came here in early 60s, I think it was. I'd like to go back there sometime, but that's about all I know.
2: Cool.
0: All right, what about yours?
4: So I'd say, same with Kirsten, my mum's side of the family was, you know, Australians back to whenever Australians came. But my dad's side's very British. Like, I went back to England and met the whole, that side of my family, which is also not very Eastern. But, yeah, that's sort of, yeah, very British background, I suppose.
0: So a few of you are trained jazz musicians and you have studied music, but what else do you do in your life?
4: I'm actually not living in Brisbane at the moment. I'm out living near Warwick doing some farming, got some cattle, doing some hay. And this is a bit of a tangent sort of note, but I think having the space to just make lots of noise out, you know, that side of Australia, really pushed the music side of my life.
3: Yeah, so when I'm not playing music, I'm an artist as well. So I make electronic art, so light art and robotic art, and I'm doing a master's at the moment about robotic art. So it's pretty fun playing music and then going and playing with electronics and laser cutters and stuff.
1: As a side note, Kirsten did a degree in mechatronics, so she is quite qualified to build battle bots. I think that's really cool. Outside of this band, I am a music teacher, so work at a school teaching young kids how to make cool music. Yeah. Oh, and I'm in the army. I play music for the Army Reserve. So that's pretty fun. Strange uniform, but it's just playing music, really.
0: So you all have very different backgrounds, and also your band has a lot of different influences in it. So where do you see the band falling in the Australian music scene?
1: I would like Greshka to be the biggest band in Australia, but not everybody likes strange music like I do. So I don't know. I feel like we try and bring strange instruments or foreign instruments and, you know, Eastern European sounding music to people who wouldn't otherwise listen to folk music of Eastern Europe, by kind of putting in some electronica or some, you know, fat beats. But, yeah, like, we often play folk festivals like Woodford or National Folk, and, yeah, a lot of people kind of say, wow, I didn't know music like this even existed. So I feel like that's our angle. We try and present something different to people and see whether they're into that idea.
3: Yeah, so we play a lot of festivals and live gigs, and I think our music is really good to dance to. I think people have a really good time. But we're also currently recording an album, and I hope people listen to it because I'm really excited about it, because it's just going to have some really wacky stuff in it. And I think it's going to be produced really well as well.
0: Awesome. And we're going to listen to another song now. It's called Bipolish. Can you just give me a little overview of what this song is about?
1: There's this crazy band in America called Moon Hooch, who are just two saxophones and a drummer, and they play EDM. And I was listening to a lot of that, and I was like, I want to do that, but with some Eastern European-esque sort of sounds in it. So, yeah, this is Bipolish.

0: So your band is called Greshka. What does that name come from?
1: We don't usually tell people this, but Greshka is a Serbian word for mistake. You didn't know that, did you?
2: You probably told me once, and I maybe. Just totally, yeah.
1: Just every few years, someone comes up, it's like, I'm Serbian or I'm Bosnian or something, and do you know what your band name means? Yeah, that's the joke. Anyway, it's pretty funny.
0: And on that mix of Eastern European influences that are in your music, you took a trip to Hungary to learn more about it, right? Can you tell us a bit about your trip?
1: Yeah. So in learning this obscure Eastern European instrument, the cimbalom, the place to learn it is Hungary or Romania, where it's sort of that style of music and that instrument is pretty big. But it gave me a really good excuse to go to an awesome country and go hang with some nice Hungarians and drink palinka. So yeah, my time in Hungary was really interesting. Here's a fun fact. Hungary is one of the countries in the world that has the most music education funding. So the government puts, relative to its size, they put heaps of money into teaching music at schools.
0: And you took some classes there in playing the cembalom for how long?
1: I was there 2 months and, yeah, I just got lessons and went to gigs and went to some workshops. Yeah, went to lots of gigs.
0: And some of you also, like you said previously, work in teaching music and also doing art. And you bring all these different influences to your music. So how do you see, do you think Greshka serves a purpose in also bringing that multicultural influence to the Australian music scene?
1: Yeah.
0: what's the role of Greshka in representing Eastern European music styles in Australia?
1: We try and be influenced by the sound of a Eastern Europe, so we might play an original tune that's based on a style of, say, Romanian dance. Like, we've got a cool tune called Serba de la Attention Spam that's just very silly. But so to anybody who's really into, say, Romanian music, they'd hear that and go, well, that's a Serba, but it's a little bit strange, and why did you put a synthesizer there? And kind of similar, we play some Hungarian styles like Legenyes, and we play some klezmer stuff, and I feel like to anybody from that culture or to anybody who's sort of versed in that style, they'd be listening to it and being like, not how that style is supposed to sound, but it's pretty awesome.
2: On the flip side of that, like you said, teaching, I love going to schools and, you know, getting the kids to listen to some of this kind of music or anything else that Andre sends me and just saying to the kids, hey, what genre is this? Because they've just been listening to, you know, whatever's on the radio. And it's like, so this music exists. This is, and they're, you know, their minds are blown. They're like, wow, this is incredible. As, you know, young musicians that they are. And I think it's a privilege to sort of show them that.
1: And it's kind of bringing Eastern European styles to kids that probably would never hear that otherwise. That's what I like doing.
0: Yeah, I was about to ask, is there much music of that style in Australia at all, apart from what you guys do?
1: It's around. Something I find incredible, there's a huge Serbian music festival called Guča, and they call it like the trumpet festival of the world. It's like this really specific style of Serbian trumpet, like Balkan trumpet playing. So all the bands from, you know, Serbia, Bosnia, Croatia, there's sometimes a few bands from Romania and stuff, they all go to that festival to compete for like the best Balkan brass band, right? Australia, just maybe 2-3 years ago, sent a Balkan brass band to Serbia. Afraid I couldn't tell you the name of the band, but they're awesome. So, yeah, in Australia, this style of music is heard and it's popular at times, but it's not like right up at the forefront of what Australians are listening to. We have been asked to play horses before.
0: So for the final song in the program, we will listen to Turn Your Fez Backwards. Can you tell us a little bit about this song?
1: It's kind of like a Turkish groove that we've funked up a bit. So it's like pretty funky, but yeah, got a bit of a Turkish flavour to it.
0: All right. So next up, Turn Your Fez Backwards by the band Greshka. Thank you so much for coming in today.
1: Oh, thank you.
2: Thank you.

0: This was Music Masala, a spicy blend of music and life by Radio 4EB with the band Greshka. Thank you so much for listening, and until next time.
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0: Hi guys, my name is Miriam. I am one of the poets from Stories of Our Sisters. We have two shows coming up on the 19th of June in Logan at Kingston Butter Factory and the 26th of June in Brisbane at BMAC. 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
1: It is perhaps the most extraordinary and indeed the rarest of ethnic stations in Brisbane. Its name, of course, is 4EB. With 48 different languages, it provides the community with a unique sustenance that caters for every member of the colony. 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

Fiorentine with Queensland's multicultural community. 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